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4: Tonight in Yellowknife, it will be partly cloudy with a low of 10. Tomorrow, it will be a mix of sun and clouds with winds near noon and a high of 19. That night, it will be partly cloudy, becoming clear overnight with a low of 10. On Sunday, it will be sunny with a high of 22. Over in Hay River, tonight there will be a few clouds with a low of 7. Tomorrow, it will be a mix of sun and clouds with a high of 22. That night, it will be partly cloudy with a chance of showers in the evening, becoming clear overnight, a low of 9. On Sunday, it will be sunny with a high of 18.

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4: Tonight in Yellowknife, it will be partly cloudy with a low of 10. Tomorrow, it will be a mix of sun and clouds with winds near noon and a high of 19. That night, it will be partly cloudy, becoming clear overnight with a low of 10. On Sunday, it will be sunny with a high of 22. Over in Hay River, tonight there will be a few clouds with a low of 7. Tomorrow, it will be a mix of sun and clouds with a high of 22. That night, it will be partly cloudy with a chance of showers in the evening becoming clear overnight. A low of 9. On Sunday, it will be sunny with a high of 18.
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1: 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Because where you're from isn't just a place, it's part of you. 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
4: Tonight in Yellowknife, it will be partly cloudy with a low of 10. Tomorrow, it will be a mix of sun and clouds with winds near noon and a high of 19. That night, it will be partly cloudy, becoming clear overnight, with a low of 10. On Sunday, it will be sunny with a high of 22. Over in Hay River, tonight there will be a few clouds with a low of 7. Tomorrow, it will be a mix of sun and clouds with a high of 22. That night, it will be partly cloudy with a chance of showers in the evening becoming clear overnight. A low of 9. On Sunday, it will be sunny with a high of 18.
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1: 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Geography and policy have run me out of town. 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
7: Tonight in Yellowknife, it will be partly cloudy with a low of 10. Tomorrow, it will be a mix of sun and clouds with winds near noon and a high of 19. That night, it will be partly cloudy, becoming clear overnight, with a low of 10. On Sunday, it will be sunny with a high of 22. Over in Hay River, tonight there will be a few clouds with a low of 7. Tomorrow, it will be a mix of sun and clouds with a high of 22. That night, it will be partly cloudy with a chance of showers in the evening, becoming clear overnight, a low of 9. On Sunday, it will be sunny with a high of 18.

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2: Tonight in Yellowknife, it will be partly cloudy with a low of 10. Tomorrow, it will be a mix of sun and clouds with winds near noon and a high of 19. That night, it will be partly cloudy, becoming clear overnight with a low of 10. On Sunday, it will be sunny with a high of 22. Over in Hay River, tonight there will be a few clouds with a low of 7. Tomorrow it will be a mix of sun and clouds with a high of 22. That night it will be partly cloudy with a chance of showers in the evening becoming clear overnight. A low of 9. On Sunday it will be sunny with a high of 18.

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3: Tonight in Yellowknife, it will be partly cloudy with a low of 10. Tomorrow, it will be a mix of sun and clouds with winds near noon and a high of 19. That night, it will be partly cloudy, becoming clear overnight with a low of 10. On Sunday, it will be sunny with a high of 22. Over in Hay River, tonight, there will be a few clouds with a low of 7. Tomorrow, it will be a mix of sun and clouds with a high of 22. That night, it will be partly cloudy with a chance of showers in the evening becoming clear overnight, a low of 9. On Sunday, it will be sunny with a high of 18.

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0: 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Here's what's trending worldwide.
1: So there, it's done. Canada scoring its first ever point in the World Cup in their opener at Toronto Stadium Friday against Bosnia-Herzegovina. A late goal from substitute Kyle Lahren giving Canada a 1-1 draw. There were celebrations across the country, including in Vancouver, scene of the second World Cup match to be played in the country. That comes at 9 p.m. with Australia playing against Turkey at BC Place. She has taken a bit of a hit. Alberta Premier Danielle Smith's approval rating at an all-time low since first being elected. A new Angus Reid survey suggesting that only 39% of those asked approve of Smith's leadership, a 7% drop and a long way from the 51% backing she had a year ago. At the heart of it is this fall's referendum on whether to hold a separation vote. Meanwhile, the Smith government has chosen the University of Calgary to study potential costs of Alberta separating. It has also formed what it calls an expert advisory panel to review the university's report and offer an assessment. The Greater Vancouver Regional District Employees Union plans to step up job action, a full-scale strike set for Monday. The union says workers are fed up with what it calls mismanagement of Metro Vancouver. Union members haven't had a new contract for 17 months, talks recently having broken off. You know that class action lawsuit over bread price fixing? Well, there's a problem. Tens of thousands of payments worth $3.7 million made as part of a settlement are being flagged by banks as possible fraud. The Globe and Mail says that administrators in charge of the settlement payments are now pushing to recoup part of the money. Some of the suspect payments already frozen by banks, others may not be recoverable. Some of the frozen payments may ultimately be deemed legitimate.

0: U.S. military personnel. From the Vista National News Desk, I'm John Crawford.
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9: This is a throwdown, a showdown. Hell no, I can't slow down. It's gonna go.
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1: So there, it's done. Canada scoring its first ever point in the World Cup in their opener at Toronto Stadium Friday against Bosnia-Herzegovina. A late goal from substitute Kyle Lahren giving Canada a 1-1 draw. There were celebrations across the country, including in Vancouver, scene of the second World Cup match to be played in the country. That comes at 9 p.m., with Australia playing against Turkey at BC Place. She has taken a bit of a hit. Alberta Premier Danielle Smith's approval rating at an all-time low since first

0: bread price fixing? Well, there's a problem. Tens of thousands of payments worth $3.7 million made as part of a settlement are being flagged by banks as possible fraud. The Globe and Mail says that administrators in charge of the settlement payments are now pushing to recoup part of the money. Some of the suspect payments already frozen by banks, others may not be recoverable. Some of the frozen payments may ultimately be deemed legitimate. The $500 million settlement was agreed to in 2024 by Loblaw and its parent company, George Weston Limited. Chances are you'll believe it when you see it, but Iran's foreign minister says a deal with the U.S. to end fighting in Iran is close. The proposed deal would mean the reopening of the Strait of Hormuz and the lifting of the U.S. blockade of Iran, but discussions on Iran's nuclear program would come later. Worth noting, by the way, that Israel says it won't be party to the proposed deal. They're experiences and sightings that just don't fit into one's everyday existence or frame of reference. Unidentified anomalous phenomena, or UAP, UFO if you like. Another batch of previously classified photos, videos, and redacted reports of mysterious lights, orbs, disks, and other unexplained objects released by Washington from witnesses including NASA astronauts and U.S. military personnel. From the Vista National News Desk, I'm John Crawford.
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1: So there, it's done. Canada scoring its first ever point in the World Cup in their opener at Toronto Stadium Friday against Bosnia-Herzegovina. A late goal from substitute Kyle Lahren giving Canada a 1-1 draw. There were celebrations across the country, including in Vancouver, scene of the second World Cup match to be played in the country. That comes at 9 p.m. with Australia playing against Turkey at BC Place. She has taken a bit of a hit. Alberta Premier Danielle Smith's approval rating at an all-time low since first being elected. A new Angus Reid survey suggesting that only 39% of those asked approve of Smith's leadership, a 7% drop and a long way from the 51% backing she had a year ago. At the heart of it is this fall's referendum on whether to hold a separation vote. Meanwhile, the Smith government has chosen the University of Calgary to study potential costs of Alberta separating. It has also formed what it calls an expert advisory panel to review the university's report and offer an assessment. The Greater Vancouver Regional District Employees Union plans to step up job action, a full-scale strike set for Monday. The union says workers are fed up with what it calls mismanagement of Metro Vancouver. Union members haven't had a new contract for 17 months, talks recently having broken off. You know that class action lawsuit over bread price fixing? Well, there's a problem. Tens of thousands of payments worth $3.7 million made as part of a settlement are being flagged by banks as possible fraud. The Globe and Mail says that administrators in charge of the settlement payments are now pushing to recoup part of the money. Some of the suspect payments already frozen by banks, others may not be recoverable. Some of the frozen payments may ultimately be deemed legitimate. The $500 million settlement was agreed to in 2024 by Loblaw and its parent company, George Weston Limited. Chances are you'll believe it when you see it, but Iran's foreign minister says a deal with the U.S. to end fighting in Iran is close. The proposed deal would mean the reopening of the Strait of Hormuz and the lifting of the U.S. blockade of Iran, but discussions on Iran's nuclear program would come later. Worth noting, by the way, that Israel says it won't be party to the proposed deal. They're experiences and sightings that just don't fit into one's everyday existence or frame of reference. Unidentified anomalous phenomena, or UAP, UFO if you like. Another batch of previously classified photos, videos, and redacted reports of mysterious lights, orbs, disks, and other unexplained objects released by Washington from witnesses including NASA astronauts and U.S. military personnel. From the Vista National News Desk, I'm John Crawford.
2: Are you ready?
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Well, hello and good morning to you. It's Mark here on Saturday, the 13th of June. The 13th, unlucky for some. Not for us, though, because, you know, we're here. We're together. We're listening to some great music, and we're happy to be on this beautiful country, this beautiful land called Canada, which actually reminds me, we're like 3 weeks away till Canada Day, aren't we? So, or just over. Around them lines. Anyway, it's Mark here. A big hello to you. Let's do it. Let's have some music and let's have a great Saturday together.

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It's Mark here on your Saturday, a nice, hopefully relaxing Saturday for you. Maybe you're driving around right now. Are you in rush hour? Is the traffic around? Is it really that bad? It shouldn't be, should it? But they do say, you know, the exhausts on the vehicles during rush hour could actually trigger a migraine, right? But not a migraine today, a migraine for the next day. Pounding headaches get worse when the air is dirty and the weather turns. Hot, dry summers, roughly double the migraine risk because of nitrogen dioxide spikes, cold, humidity, winter, weather, heat as well. So if you sit in rush hour quite a lot, this is why working from home is a good idea at times.

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It's Mark here on your Saturday. We are trying to get our son potty trained and it is just not working. Now, when it came to our daughter, because she's 3 years old, right? I think like 18 months, she was like, yeah, I want to use the potty. And she did. And that was it. It was easy. And you think it's going to be the same again. But no, no, no. We have a little boy. Jack is 2, coming up to 3. Because there's 11 months between them. But yeah, he's... boys are not good. Boys are just not good at it. They think if you'll do it for them, they're quite happy to let you. Or girls like the kind of independence. But I'm just sick of changing the diapers. This should be the end of it for me now. But I did read actually the other day, when it comes to luxury and babies, Gucci, they, do you remember they released some diapers? It was like $500 for a pack of diapers that you're going to throw away again. Like a fashion statement of diapers, but then you put clothing over it anyway.

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0: Happy Saturday. It's Samar and the Martian hanging out with you here on Go FM. I hope you are having a wonderful start to your day. I know that I am.
1: Yes, you're feeling much better.
0: Feeling much better. I was rocked a little bit with, you know what? I'll admit it. I burnt my head. I got some sun.
1: You spent too much time.
0: I spent a few too many hours on Thursday in the sun. And Friday, I was cooked.
1: Yes.
0: Like a little potato. I was like, oh, I'm just tired. No. So, folks, here's the reminder. It's very much summer.
1: It's very much summer. Make sure you're wearing your sunscreen. Make sure you're wearing a hat.
0: Because, you know, some people, too, are, like myself, losing a little bit of hair on the top of their dome.
1: You got to protect it.
0: And that scalp is very sensitive.
1: Coming up in the show, Martian, what do we got?
0: We got some great conversation pieces here. Should school times change to help save a little bit of money?
1: Oh,
0: I thought this was very interesting.
1: Okay.
0: Our friends in Newfoundland have a plan. Plus, this one's going to freak out Samara. Brain microchips.
1: Ooh.
0: Are they life-saving devices or a dystopian future finally arriving? Fun news on that.
1: Plus, in you be the judge. PDA. Is it truly okay? Or is it sweet or suffocating? We're going to get in on that, so you can get the text line now. 250-860-1015. That's coming up in a few hours. Mm-hmm. So stick around.

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0: guilty. You're just awesome for admitting to loving this. 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

0: 101.5 Go FM. We've got our parachute pants on because that, of course, was MC Hammer. Hey, it's Samara and the Martian hanging out with you on a beautiful Saturday.
1: And I always ask myself, how does one become Mr. Hammer? And dug into it here a little bit for those who don't know. So Stanley Kirk Burrell is his actual name. And he got the nickname Hammer as a small child, actually, because the owner of the Oakland A's thought that he looked like baseball legend Hank Aaron. Hammer and Hank was that baseball guy's name because he could really just hit it out of the park.
0: Okay.
1: And so Stanley Kirk Burrell, who is MC Hammer, started out as a bat boy for the team. And the team actually helped finance a lot of his rap career.
0: Oh, wow.
1: Because they appreciated him helping out there in the dugouts. Of course, that track samples Rick James's Super Freak, Super Freak. A little bit of irony, though, in that one, because MTV would not play Super Freak because they weren't playing videos by black artists at the time. But then less than a decade later, they put You Can't Touch This in heavy, heavy, heavy rotation.
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0: It's Tracy Chapman. Right here on 101.5 Go FM, hanging out with Samar and the Martian on a Saturday. And if you have been going along with the Made and Played in Canada with us, and you're like, who's put their music in? What's going on? You can now go check it out. Made and Played in Canada.ca is open to the public, so you can check out who's submitted their music.
1: Matt, there are some absolutely amazing artists in here. I was just running through them earlier here today while we were doing the show prep. And truly from all over, all corners of all the
0: rock
1: provinces, small towns, big cities.
0: Yeah.
1: We've got country, pop, rap.
0: Everything.
1: Go check them out.
0: 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So madeandplayedincanada.ca. Go take a peek. And if you are an artist, of course, submit your music there as well.

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0: A banger from George Michaels right here on GoFM.
1: Samara the Martian hanging out with you here. I love that track. I didn't learn until later that it was actually about his sort of breakup with Sony.
0: Oh.
1: Yeah, it's about the record company.
0: It's his freedom. It's his freedom back.
1: Be who he wants to be. But nonetheless, nearly a decade after his death on Christmas Day in 2016.
0: So sad.
1: George Michael's actually getting a biopic. I know.
0: Oh, my
1: goodness. I know. I was looking this up. As of late May 2026, it is currently in active development, just bubbling on the back. They haven't casted anybody yet, but a lot of the Hollywood trade magazines say that it will be one of the toughest assignments in recent music biopic history. That's a big shoe to fill.
0: That is such a big shoe
1: to fill. That's up there with these Freddie Mercury, like, level.
0: Totally. He was so good-looking and charismatic and talented. Wow.
1: Yeah. Definitely huge in the industry. So what's funny, though, is that streaming numbers for George Michael, you must think, man, I bet you there's a certain generation that is still keeping him going online.
0: Yeah.
1: No, no. 18 to 34-year-olds surging in listenership for George Michael. So perfect time to drop that biopic.
0: Totally.
1: And the 2023 Wham! Documentary on Netflix, of course, starting a whole new wave of fans discovering Wham!, discovering George Michael, and bringing him back.
0: George Michael was one of those artists that I feel was just a little before his time. And his music has stood that test of time because he was just truly an artist.
1: Truly an artist. So there we go. Keep an eye out for that, folks. Probably the next couple years.
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1: Actually, I'm not even in karate, but I'm a fan.
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0: So many good vibrations there. Love that track. The Funky Bunch. I think we're quite the funky bunch here on Go FM.
1: Sure, I don't know if we've got the physique of Marky Mark.
0: Well, that's fair. Not yet. Hey, not yet.
1: Hitting the jam.
0: Okay. Nonetheless, funny enough, I actually do remember jamming out to that track on the radio when I was a kid going to school on the school bus. You know, the school bus driver always had the radio on. We listened to Wayne FM. With Nick Francu in the morning, actually.
1: That's true. That's a name drop right there.
0: Nonetheless, we're bringing this up because our fine friends out on the rock, Newfoundland Labrador, they got a brilliant idea that's causing a bit of controversy. So they say we're going to stagger start times for the students. Hold on. You're jumping the gun here. So that they can double run the buses and save a bunch of money.
1: I was just going to say, I love this idea.
0: So this is pretty great. So what they're saying is that start times could shift by about an hour or so, and that the older students would start a little bit later. Now, there's been a lot of research that shows that preteens, teenagers should sleep more so that their brains can develop and that they actually are more functional later in the day.
1: Well, also, let's just be honest. Teenagers, they're just staying up later.
0: And it's like genetic. Like this is a part of evolution. And so they say, well, here, we could get the little kids to start and then we could use the buses again to go get the older kids. We can save a bunch of money and school starts a little bit later. Now, you might say this is a great idea, but routine. Got to think about how this functions on broader society. So we're going to keep the conversation going on this in about 10 more minutes time.
1: Okay.
0: But we want to know how you feel. 250-860-1015. Would you be okay with some staggered?

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0: Echo FM with Samara and the Martian. Newfoundland Labrador have seen the sign, and it's about starting buses, a little staggering buses for school children.
1: So what they want to do out there is they want to start the young kids early and the older kids later.
0: Yeah.
1: Not only so that, obviously, research shows that teenagers need to sleep.
0: Yeah.
1: And they're a little slow going in the morning, but also so they can save a bunch of money.
0: Yeah.
1: Then they could use fewer school buses, double run the buses, and like everybody's happy.
0: 5 to 6 million,
1: yeah,
0: you're saying.
1: For their school division. For the,
0: yeah,
1: pretty
0: yeah,
1: tiny
0: yeah.
1: on Newfoundland.
0: Yeah.
1: And so it would be more. Now, a lot of people are going, hold the phone. What about childcare, work schedules, and sort of functioning when everybody can sort of be out the door, the kids get off to school, parents go to work, and then obviously a later start time would mean that the kids from high school wouldn't be done till like 4, 4:30. Like they'd be done a little bit later. And so a lot of people are saying that this could be quite inconvenient.
0: No, I see. And I disagree. Little kids, of course, are getting up early. They like to be up early. I had little brothers. They're very annoying in the morning.
1: Else.
0: They're up before everybody else. They leave with the parents. You know, they head off to school. If you're 13 plus, you can get yourself to school.
1: Maybe,
0: I had to do that at 8.
1: Yeah. Well, maybe it'll impose some responsibility.
0: Right. And like you were saying, nowadays, you can track your kid. Right.
1: Just put the little searchy thing. Back in the day, your parents were just like, I hope.
0: just praying you made it.
1: That you make it, you maybe make it home.
0: And then, like you said, getting home later, that's actually, I think, a great thing. Because you know when I caused the most trouble as a teenager? Between 3:30 and 5.
1: And so if you're like, yo, you got to be home, and it's 5 o'clock.
0: Clock,
1: and
0: you're getting home when
1: else,
0: your parents are getting home, right?
1: Good, right, you're all good to go. So I think this is great.
0: I think it's great.
1: So
0: but we want to know what you think. 250-860-1015. 250-860-1015. Would you consider staggering start times for school children for cost saving and also some of the other benefits we've outlined? Let us know.

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1: Just something about you. Way I'm looking at you, whatever. Keep looking at me. You're scared now, right? Don't feel me, baby. It's just

0: It's Tamar and the Martian here on GoFM. Hope you're having a great Saturday. We're keeping it rolling here. And, okay, y'all know I love the future. Robots, machines. Samara has voiced her disdain that we're now giving them clothing.
1: We're giving them clothing. Rights are important for stuff. Anyway, keep going.
0: Okay, nonetheless, more dystopian nightmares here for Samara.
1: Making me out to be bad.
0: The Chinese have approved what they are now calling the world's first commercial brain microchip.
1: Ugh.
0: So the device is called Neo. It's about the size of a coin.
1: Like, hold on, like Neo, like the Matrix? Okay, keep going.
0: It's called Neo. It's the size of a coin. And it's designed to help. Now, this is actually pretty cool. It's designed to help if you had a spinal cord injury and paralysis, that it can reactivate the neurons in your brain and help bring back the use of some of your limbs. So it passed clinical trial, and it's going to be moving into the Chinese state-run healthcare system to try to fix problems there. Now, this sounds beautiful. Wow, could you imagine you could walk again? I got a good friend. He had a bad snowboard accident. Can't use his legs anymore. I'd love to see him back on the board. But Samara, I bet you're leaning Black Mirror.
1: Yes. Yes. Because we know what happens when corporations get a hold of things like this. And at the end of the day, greed, it wins out. And that's what that Black Mirror episode was about.
0: That Black Mirror episode is truly brings me back to this. The lady has a brain injury. They put a chip inside, and he has to, like, keep subscribing to keep her brain active.
1: Yeah, it's a subscription, and, like, the more money he pays, the better her life is. And if not,
0: feelings.
1: She just, like, sits there and stares.
0: Yeah, and then,
1: like,
0: advertisements. Remember, she...
1: Oh, yeah, she started to see advertisements.
0: It's terrible. It is. Watch that. So, this is where a lot of people are sitting. They're saying, is this a huge medical advance, or are we literally just stepping into a Black Mirror episode?
1: Okay, well, we're going to let us know what you think. Brain chip or no brain chip? 250-860-1015. I think we're going to keep talking about this, stick around. We've got more. But right now, here's The Weeknd.

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0: Oh, the iconic Celine right here on Go FM. Hey, it's Saturday. You're hanging out with Samara and the Martian. We hope you're having a wonderful day and that you will never require one of these items that the Martian has brought for a topic today.
1: So a lot of people watching sci-fi have yearned for the microchip of the brain.
0: The brain micro.
1: And so the Chinese have successfully developed a chip. It's going to be moving out into their state-run system. They say they put it in your brain, and it helps reactivate people's limbs. They're using it to try to solve paralysis. They're saying it could help epilepsy and strokes because, of course, that's just electrodes in the brain. They're saying it could even try to help bring back speech, movement, and even fight depression by helping to sort of regulate things in the brain. This sounds great in theory.
0: Yeah. Everything's great in theory.
1: Nightmare. Matrix-level dystopian future in practical application, if it, of course, gets... Because now you got to think. So the chip's in your brain. So they're controlling it. So somebody's got the doodads. What are they monitoring? Who's got that data?
0: Who owns your brain?
1: Yeah, who owns your thoughts?
0: That's terrifying.
1: It is super terrifying.
0: And, like, a super creepy way to, like, control the masses.
1: 100%. So a lot of people are obviously very concerned. Elon Musk, world's first trillionaire now, he tried to do this with his Neuralink. They've fallen behind a little bit because their chips were malfunctioning in the brains of monkeys that they were trialing.
0: Stop testing on the monkeys.
1: I know. The brains were like actually kind of like exploding. And so there's definitely been some caution amongst that. But the Chinese say they're ready to go. Would you get the brain chip?
0: No.
1: What if you had an issue? What if you were...
0: If
1: you had a limb, and they could say, "Hey, we'll bring your legs back with a zip tie."
0: I want to say that I fully respect that when you leave this planet, the people you leave behind are the ones that have to deal with that. But I stand firmly in. I will be a natural person until I'm not leaving the planet Earth, and I am not becoming a robot. Those are my things, and I'm not going to do it. And I know you'll be sad, Martian,
1: I'm gonna merge with the machines.
0: And you can stay forever in your sadness without
1: me. Are you merging with the machines? 250-860-1015. Let me know if you and me are going to have the Kulu brain chips.

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1: Me not working hard. Yeah, right. Picture that with a Kodak. Or better yet, go to

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3: 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And obviously, not just for the action on the field, but ready for any potential trouble, terrorism, rioting, and conflict, not to mention increased risk of fraud, theft, and human trafficking. The police department has been planning for the event for 3 years, running scenario-based training exercises and meeting with experts worldwide. Of course, they already have the experience of dealing with large-scale events in the downtown core in BC Place, including a pair of Stanley Cup riots in 1994 and 2011, as well as the more recent Taylor Swift Eras Tour back in December. The test begins tonight, by the way, for police, with the second World Cup match to be played on Canadian soil coming up at 9 p.m. at BC Place, with Australia facing Turkey. Something to keep in mind with the World Cup up and running, scammers are in overdrive. They're looking for money or one's personal financial information. Cybersecurity experts are warning people to be careful purchasing anything online that has to do with the World Cup. The Better Business Bureau says the top World Cup scams include fake ticket websites, non-existent hotels and short-term rentals, fraudulent travel websites, merchandise scams, and social media fraud. She has taken a bit of a hit. Alberta Premier Danielle Smith's approval rating at an all-time low since first being elected. A new Angus Reid survey suggesting that only 39% of those asked approve of Smith's leadership, a 7% drop and a long way from the 51% backing she had a year ago. At the heart of it is this fall's referendum on whether to hold a separation vote. We'll have to wait and see if it happens. But the U.S. and Iran are expected to sign a framework for peace, one that would include a reopening of the Strait of Hormuz and the lifting of the U.S. blockade. Pakistan's prime minister says it's expected to be signed this weekend. Iran says the two sides are closer to a peace deal than ever before and is confident it will form a strong foundation for lasting peace. The Greater Vancouver Regional District Employees Union plans to step up job action, a full-scale strike set for Monday. The union says workers are fed up with what it calls mismanagement of Metro Vancouver. Union members haven't had a new contract for 17 months, talks recently having broken off. An all-season resort for the Kananaskis Country area is a step closer now with the first approval of the Alberta government. The Fortress Mountain Resort Master Plan is geared toward creating a year-round recreational location, including hiking, mountain biking, adventure activities, glamping, zip lining, sightseeing, as well as all the regular winter activities. The next step is for the plan to meet other conditions set by the province. From the Vista National News Desk, I'm John Crawford.
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0: Pussycat Dolls right here on Go FM. I love that song.
1: It's a great track. Funny enough, though, most people don't know that the original track was actually recorded by a singer named Tori Alamaze, former backup vocalist for Outkast. Her version, a bit darker, a little bit more sinister, didn't chart. So Universal pulled it back and said, hey, we've got these Pussycat Dolls. Let's see what they can do. Lifted up the track, really breathed some new life into it. It was actually written and produced by CeeLo Green.
0: Which is very cool. He's a great songwriter.
1: He's a great songwriter. Definitely does a lot back there. Nicole Scherzinger later actually revealed that she sang virtually the entire Pussycat Dolls album herself.
0: You know, I'm not overly surprised. It definitely felt like a lot of those other dolls might have just been eye candy. Little backup situation.
1: They just needed to round out the poster.
0: Well, it could just be Pussycat Doll. I just don't think that would have worked, right? Yeah.
1: You know what? They could have just done Nicole Scherzinger and the Pussycats or something.
0: That's Josie and the Pussycats. That's already a thing.
1: Nicole Scherzinger and the Dolls?
0: The Dolls. Yeah, I suppose. Maybe she could have done that. What I think is also really fun is that there was the hook is borrowed from Sir Mix-a-Lot's 1988 song, Swass.
1: Ooh.
0: Which is just fun.

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2: Underappreciated, undercharted track of all time.
1: So it is a good one. Hey, it's Samara and the Martian. We're hanging out with you on a Saturday. When that one comes on, we definitely turn it up and we Vogue.
2: We Vogue.
1: We have to.
2: Now, you know what, Samara? What if those Chinese brain chips could help you Vogue? Like a supermodel on the dance floor. You enter Vogue mode and you can just light it up.
1: I mean, okay, now you might be speaking my language.
2: Now you'll be speaking our language. Here we go. This is what we've been talking about here. Everything's about marketing.
1: And it's true.
2: The Chinese have brain chips that they say they're called Neo, like the Matrix, or the financial institution. And they should back it. And they say it's going to help solve spinal cord issues, paralysis, by sort of jolting the brain back to life.
1: Which is good.
2: It's
1: like
2: cool.
1: That, you know, in theory, as we've said, is a really great thing.
2: Everything starts out good.
1: But it's scary.
2: It is scary because Neuralink, Elon Musk's version of this, didn't go so well. A lot of the test subjects, which were mainly monkeys, had paralysis, seizures. Some of them were worse, ruptures in the brains. And so there's obviously a lot of risk that can come with this. The Chinese says that they've solved some of these about how it goes in.
1: Mm-hmm.
2: But you were anti-brain chip. You've now moved to maybe brain chip. If it has the Vogue mode.
1: Only if it has the Vogue mode.
2: Can you imagine that? RuPaul out here being like, hello, this year's version of Neo has the RuPaul mode.
1: Everybody dance. That'd be great. Are you getting the brain chip? 250-860-1015. Let us know if you too want to Vogue.

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0: We out. We out.
1: No, we're not out. We're right here. Samar and the Martian on GoFM today. Okay, we are continuing our conversation. And the text line has been pretty good. People are actually, I think, okay with this idea. School division in Newfoundland and Labrador wants to stagger start times to help save some money. They say older kids start later, younger kids start earlier, double run the buses, home free.
2: Yeah, I like it. I'm with the text line. I think it's a great idea. I think, like I said before, little kids, they're up really early for some reason. They just got so much energy. Mm. So get them off to school. Yep. Let the teens, you know,
1: mope and grope,
2: and get themselves ready. And then they're not. Then they're in school while you're still at work. So they're coming home at the same time. So less trouble making times. And the littles will go to daycare like they always have and continue to learn. And I think it's
1: actually good. So people are going to be keeping an eye on this. Perhaps you may see this coming to a school near you. And then.

0: 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Here's a track from Memory Lane on Go FM.
1: What's the next song?
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0: I just might tell you some
1: weird news.
0: Ooh, production remains high. Okay. This is one of our favorite segments here to kick off this hour. Learning some weird stuff that's going on around the world. You ready for this?
1: Yeah, I am.
0: Okay. It's Smart in the Martian. If you don't know,
1: you don't know.
0: People know who we are.
1: Okay.
0: Scientists have apparently made sourdough bread using yeast found, get this, inside of Oatsy, the Iceman, who, in case you forgot who that is the 5,300-year-old frozen cave guy that we found hanging out in the high north. So,
1: what?
0: Somebody looked and said, you know what? Because they found yeast inside of him. And they said, like, what kind of yeast is this?
1: What?
0: Is this, like, bacterial yeast? Is this actual bread? And they said, oh my goodness, this yeast is actual bread. They said they spent 3 months taking the yeast out of them and that they turned it into what was called, quote, very, very good sourdough.
1: Oh, no.
0: So the yeast was found in water that had melted inside his body. And so they're saying, hey, that our ancient humans clearly, 5,000 years old, had some good yeast. That these cave people had yeast.
1: But, like, people are not eating this, are they?
0: Yeah, they tasted it.
1: Ooh.
0: They said it was very, very good sourdough. So that the only way they would know it was good sourdough is if they had some.
1: That's awful.
0: It's not him. It's yeast that was in the water that was in him. Like, around him.
1: Still,
0: like, he was preserved.
1: Yeah, but I mean, did he eat the bread and then that's how that was still, like,
0: in
1: him?
0: They found the yeast that had melted inside his body.
1: Oh,
0: so,
1: goodness.
0: Yeah, so it was in him.
1: No. No.
0: Now you know what they said they're going to do next?
1: What?
0: Make beer. Literally. They said the beer's next. Imagine that, a whole new line. See that on the shelves?
1: Iceman beer.
0: The Iceman IPA.
1: Are you going to drink it?
0: Not at all.

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0: order. I'll allow it. Guilty, not guilty. I think I have my route.
1: Okay, you know the sound. You know what time it is. It's time for...
2: You be the judge.
1: The case at hand today, we're talking a little PDA.
3: Public displays of affection.
1: Are they okay? All right, first up.
3: All right, Josh. He says a little affection, hand-holding, an arm around the shoulder, quick touch is normal. He's not asking for a movie scene in the middle of the sidewalk, but if his partner refuses affection in public, it can start to feel cold. He wants a little smoochy.
1: Yes, okay. Marie says... No way, PDA is not okay. She says that when you're out in public, you don't need to display yourself. It's icky. It's a little gross. Hand-holding, macking it. She doesn't want to see that. She says that is something that should be reserved for at home because maybe she just feels a little awkward. I don't know. But she just says that it doesn't make her feel very comfortable when she's out and about.
3: Right. Okay, so that's the case, but we need you. You are our judge and our jury. 250-860-1015. 250-860-1015. Let us know. Is PDA okay, or are you not for it at all?

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0: is Saturday. It's Samar and the Martian hanging out with you right here on GoFM. And we are right in the midst of
1: You Be the Judge.
2: The case at hand today is public displays of affection. We got two people here, Josh and Marie, with some counter arguments here. So Marie says that comfort matters too, and that public touching makes her feel a little awkward, being on display or pressured, that it goes from being affectionate to more like an obligation. So she says, why does everybody downtown need to be a part of our love story?
0: Okay. Josh's argument, though, is that affection is part of how people feel loved. If that disappears the second you leave the house, it can feel like the relationship is hidden when it's out in public. Mm-hmm. He says, I'm not asking for a full makeout session outside of the coffee shop. I just don't want to feel like your coworker when we're walking around downtown.
2: Okay. So great argument. Counter arguments here. 250-860-1015. We're going to low. What side are you on?

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0: order. I'll allow it. Guilty, not guilty. I think I have my ruling.
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2: You Be the Judge.
1: The topic at hand today, public displays of affection. Are they okay? Or should they go away?
3: We got some texts in.
1: 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Holding hands is literally the entry-level version of affection. If that's too much, good luck.
3: Okay.
1: You don't have to be clingy, but zero aff-

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0: allow it. Guilty, not guilty. I think I have my ruler.
1: Okay.
2: We've been playing You Be the Judge.
1: The topic at hand here today, public displays of affection. Are they okay? We've got some text, a little bit of controversy here, but Samara said, oh, hey, why don't we share a personal story about our experience
2: that you don't like me to bring up because you didn't like PDA back in the day.
1: Mm-hmm.
2: When we first started going together, we took a trip to Chicago, and I was very excited, and I'm a very romantic person.
1: Oh, yeah.
2: And you didn't want to hold my hand in the airport. And every time I tried to give you a little cheek smooch, you pulled away. And actually, honestly, at first I was like, I don't know, maybe this is not going to work out very well. This guy, I didn't know if he even liked me. But
1: look, we were in a big, scary new place. Stuff was going on.
2: You've come around, though.
1: Yeah, I know. You beat me down.
2: That you just love me more.
1: Yes,
2: we're gonna take this off air.
1: No, I have very much softened in my caring of PDA.
2: So
1: we're not macking it on the street,
2: no,
1: everybody. Don't worry.
2: No, but
1: a little affection,
2: a little PDA
1: here and there
2: is okay.
1: Always okay. And you know what? I think that's sort of the outcome of the topic today.
2: Yeah,
1: I think based on the texts and based on our ability to overrule the texts, I think a little bit of PDA is just A-okay.
2: All right, so there you go. That's the verdict. You and us decided. PDA, you can stay.

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0: Samara the Martian, we've been hanging out with you on this beautiful Saturday. We hope you've enjoyed the show, enjoyed your day, and that you're heading on to do something that you love to do.
1: Maybe a little PDA.
0: Because go outside, hold your lover's hand, give him a smoochy smooch.
1: But remember, if you're going to go outside, wear a hat, put on sunscreen, and boys, if you're starting to thin at the top of the mountain there, know that that skin is very sensitive and can burn.
0: Yeah, sunscreen the top of your head, everybody.
1: Still kind of hurts.
0: Enjoy the rest of your day. We will be back tomorrow and we do it all over again. But for now, we're saying goodbye. See ya.
1: Bye-bye.
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0: now, from the Vista National News Desk, here's what's trending worldwide.
1: Vancouver police, well, they say they are ready for the World Cup. And obviously, not just for the action on the field, but ready for any potential trouble, terrorism, rioting, and conflict, not to mention increased risk of fraud, theft, and human trafficking. The police department has been planning for the event for 3 years, running scenario-based training exercises and meeting with experts worldwide. Of course, they already have the experience of dealing with large-scale events in the downtown core and BC Place, including a pair of Stanley Cup riots in 1994 and 2011, as well as the more recent Taylor Swift Eras Tour back in December. The test begins tonight, by the way, for police, with the second World Cup match to be played on Canadian soil coming up at 9 p.m. at BC Place, with Australia facing Turkey. Something to keep in mind with the World Cup up and running, scammers are in overdrive. They're looking for money or one's personal financial information. Cybersecurity experts are warning people to be careful purchasing anything online that has to do with the World Cup. The Better Business Bureau says the top World Cup scams include fake ticket websites, non-existent hotels and short-term rentals, fraudulent travel websites, merchandise scams, and social media fraud. She has taken a bit of a hit. Alberta Premier Danielle Smith's approval rating at an all-time low since first being elected. A new Angus Reid survey suggesting that only 39% of those asked approve of Smith's leadership, a 7% drop and a long way from the 51% backing she had a year ago. At the heart of it is this fall's referendum on whether to hold a separation vote. We'll have to wait and see if it happens. But the U.S. and Iran are expected to sign a framework for peace, one that would include a reopening of the Strait of Hormuz and the lifting of the U.S. blockade. Pakistan's prime minister says it's expected to be signed this weekend. Iran says the two sides are closer to a peace deal than ever before and is confident it will form a strong foundation for lasting peace. The Greater Vancouver Regional District Employees Union plans to step up job action, a full-scale strike set for Monday. The union says workers are fed up with what it calls mismanagement of Metro Vancouver. Union members haven't had a new contract for 17 months, talks recently having broken off. An all-season resort for the Kananaskis Country area is a step closer now with the first approval of the Alberta government. The Fortress Mountain Resort Master Plan is geared toward creating a year-round recreational location, including hiking, mountain biking, adventure activities, glamping, zip lining, sightseeing, as well as all the regular winter activities. The next step is for the plan to meet other conditions set by the province. From the Vista National News Desk, I'm John Crawford.
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Geography and policy have run me out of town. 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
1: Vancouver police, well, they say they are ready for the World Cup. And obviously, not just for the action on the field, but ready for any potential trouble, terrorism, rioting, and conflict, not to mention increased risk of fraud, theft, and human trafficking. The police department has been planning for the event for 3 years, running scenario-based training exercises and meeting with experts worldwide. Of course, they already have the experience of dealing with large-scale events in the downtown core in BC Place, including a pair of Stanley Cup riots in 1994 and 2011, as well as the more recent Taylor Swift Eras Tour back in December. The test begins tonight, by the way, for police, with the second World Cup match to be played on Canadian soil coming up at 9 p.m. at BC Place, with Australia facing Turkey. Something to keep in mind with the World Cup up and running, scammers are in overdrive. They're looking for money or one's personal financial information. Cybersecurity experts are warning people to be careful purchasing anything online that has to do with the World Cup. The Better Business Bureau says the top World Cup scams include fake ticket websites, non-existent hotels and short-term rentals, fraudulent travel websites, merchandise scams, and social media fraud. She has taken a bit of a hit. Alberta Premier Danielle Smith's approval rating at an all-time low since first being elected. A new Angus Reid survey suggesting that only 39% of those asked approve of Smith's leadership, a 7% drop and a long way from the 51% backing she had a year ago. At the heart of it is this fall's referendum on whether to hold a separation vote. We'll have to wait and see if it happens. But the U.S. and Iran are expected to sign a framework for peace, one that would include a reopening of the Strait of Hormuz and the lifting of the U.S. blockade. Pakistan's prime minister says it's expected to be signed this weekend. Iran says the two sides are closer to a peace deal than ever before and is confident it will form a strong foundation for lasting peace. The Greater Vancouver Regional District Employees Union plans to step up job action, a full-scale strike set for Monday. The union says workers are fed up with what it calls mismanagement of Metro Vancouver. Union members haven't had a new contract for 17 months, talks recently having broken off. An all-season resort for the Kananaskis Country area is a step closer now with the first approval of the Alberta government. The Fortress Mountain Resort Master Plan is geared toward creating a year-round recreational location, including hiking, mountain biking, adventure activities, glamping, zip lining, sightseeing, as well as all the regular winter activities. The next step is for the plan to meet other conditions set by the province. From the Vista National News Desk, I'm John Crawford.
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